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How much did you pay for your bad Moto Guzzi? 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
3: one
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6: That's
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2: Sure.
1: Meth.
2: Uh-huh.
1: Marijuana.
2: Checks out.
1: Prescription pills.
2: Right.
1: Brass knuckles.
2: Hell yeah.
1: Shotgun ammunition.
2: Mm-hmm.
1: A taser.
2: Okay.
1: And a pipe bomb. 11 felonies.
2: And you're out? 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
1: three
2: you're
1: prison out. Terms in Indiana alone.
3: Wow.
1: She also was arrested in Kentucky for failure to appear.
3: Go Cats.
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1: Sure.
2: Meth.
1: Uh-huh.
2: Marijuana.
1: Checks out.
2: Prescription pills.
1: Right.
2: Brass knuckles.
1: Hell yeah.
2: Shotgun ammunition.
1: Mm-hmm.
2: A taser.
1: Okay.
2: And a pipe bomb. 11
3: and
2: felonies.
3: And you're out?
2: And three
3: you're
2: prison out. Terms in Indiana alone.
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2: She also was arrested in Kentucky for failure to appear.
4: Go Cats.
2: And
0: so. The Dave and Mahoney Show. 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
4: Very funny comedian and an actor as well. Got a huge movie coming out in just over a week on October the 9th. Bill Burr is joining us.
5: Hey, what's going on, man?
4: So this movie that you've got coming out on October the 9th called The Social Reckoning, this is a follow-up to Aaron Sorkin's The Social Network, and it's got a hell of a cast that you're a part of. Before we get into the Fastball Comedy Festival, tell us a little bit about this movie, and is my assumption right that Jeremy Allen White was always walking around on set with a pair of tidy whiteys smoking a cigarette?
5: First of all, I've been told to say it's not a sequel, it's a companion piece.
4: Companion piece.
5: It's not like, okay, this movie ended and now we're picking up that story. It was more like, this is where Facebook is now.
6: Okay.
5: So it's not going to continue.
4: Interesting.
5: So it's like that. Just so people don't think it's like...
6: The prequel to Zuckerberg's life and what made him
5: hit. Hot Tub Time Machine Part 2. It's not like that.
4: Not like
6: that. In the Boogaloo.
5: I didn't work with that Jeremy. I didn't work with Jeremy Allen White.
4: Jeremy Strong is the one you worked with. Okay, got it.
6: Also in Tidy Whitey's and Smoking Cigs.
4: Yeah. So, Bill, you're a busy guy. I mean, you got a couple of young kids. I'm curious, as you know, I'm a dad myself of four little kids. How do you navigate that when you've got to be out on the road, when you've got to be on set? I mean, you got two young kids. Is that a haul for you every single day, or does the wife handle a lot of the ins and outs of getting them to school and taking care of that for you?
5: No. I have a ton of downtime. I mean, I don't do the road the way I used to. And, you know, like when I did that social media movie, Social Reckoning, like I had 6 days on that movie and I came in Monday and I worked Monday, Tuesday, Wednesday, Thursday, Friday, Saturday. They just shot us out. They just shot that whole thing. So I kind of like when I act, I do things. It's a combination of do I respond to the material and how long am I going to be away from my family? So I'm not going to be one of those people that miss their kids growing up. So. Yeah, like yesterday I was, you know, took my daughter to baseball practice. I'm picking up all the trash because there's a highway right next to it. A little tent city too, you know, so I got to...
6: Well, that's incredible because my dad, my stepdad who raised me was not famous and he was always gone, so... That kind of sucks.
5: Well, yeah, that's why you're in show business.
6: Yeah, that's show business. Hey, look at my trauma.
7: Yeah, please like me. Yeah.
6: Please, for the love of God, Dad left, not you too.
4: Do you think it's hard on your kids having Bill Burr as a dad? Because, I mean, the way that you are, as a comedian at least, I feel like it would be really hard to argue with you.
5: No, I'm a pushover. I overcorrected for the way that I was brought up. But then also, I kind of work through all of that anger. Like, I don't, you know, I still can get angry. I mean, it is an emotion. Things will make you mad. But I don't bring my whole childhood with it. You know what I mean? I have, the level is like... If it's a level 3 angry, I go to level 3 now, where I used to walk around at an 8, so everything became an 11, which was a lot for everyone around me. So I'm really relieved that I'm finally on the other side of it. And if you are an angry person, I highly recommend a breathwork massage.
6: A breathwork massage?
4: Very specific.
6: Okay. Now I'm intrigued.
7: So I am an angry person. I would to the point where, you know, you get so angry that you go into a tunnel of white, which sounds racist, I know.
6: That's white rage, yes.
7: Yeah, but that's legitimately would hit that, like when you hit that 8 or 9 level, that's where what would happen to me. So what are these breathwork?
6: Sounds like something you do in labor.
7: Yeah, what is this?
5: Well, it was something, it's like you have to be open to it, in which is... hard for a guy because you have to basically let all the vulnerable emotions happen, which, you know, we wall off most of them, which is why we're angry. So, you know, she was just like, all right, the right side of your body is where you hold your anger. The left side is your sadness. So she would be like, okay, this is your liver. And she'd be sticking her elbow into my back. And she'd be like, don't be afraid of the noises you made. Dude. And I thought it was all this hippy dippy stuff, dude. I couldn't believe like grunting and like growling and saying things that I don't even know what they were connected to. And then when she got to the other side, when I started crying, I cried for like 90 minutes and it was like almost psychedelic. Like I went back to this town when I was a little kid where all this horrible stuff happened to me. And I couldn't like, I always thought I couldn't remember the town because I was like 3 when we moved. And I was like, no, dude, I was 8. I should remember at least street names, and all of it came back, and it was really weird. I was kind of able to go back there as me now and rescue the little me, And I got up off the table, and she was just like, "Wow!" She goes, "You don't even look like the same person." I was like, "I don't feel like the same person." And
6: see, there's a dude who's really tense in a truck right now who will not receive this message.
4: No. Actually, as the grand prize today, we're giving away a one breathwork massage with Bill Burr.
6: It does actually seem like that would be very. For a woman, we just go to yoga, and they're like, "Your hips hold all of your stress. Emotions. If you need to cry, cry." So. there's definitely energies in that.
5: I thought it was crazy. And this is another thing, too. I thought all of that stuff that happened to me, I thought I buried that in the middle of the Pacific Ocean. Dude, when I tell you it was standing right on the other, right behind me. It was
6: in your
5: there.
6: Liver the whole time.
5: This is the person you were going to be. You were just going to sort of be this happy-go-lucky person. And then, the 1970s happened to you. And then all I had to go back.
6: Your journey until the 70s.
5: So I keep going back and everything, and
6: you're breaking generational curses one massage at a time.
7: So
5: and I would say that trucker, if he's by himself, would allow himself to be emotional, but if somebody else is in the truck with him, then he has to be a guy, be like, "Oh, this is some Hollywood stuff." He's gonna be. That's what we do.
6: Yes,
5: that's what we do, and then people around us suffer. So I didn't want to, I didn't want my wife to have to deal with it, and certainly not my kids. So. I'm more excited about that than anything I have going on in my career.
4: All right, Bill. Hey, I really appreciate your time. Really appreciate you joining us. And again, October the 9th is the date of your new movie coming out. The companion piece to The Social Network. It's called The Social Reckoning. Aaron Sorkin Project with Bill Burr as one of the cast members there. Great talking to you, man. Have a wonderful day.
5: All right. Thank you, guys. Have a good day. I'll see you.
4: I like that he's kind of melded out a little bit as the dad,
6: No, I was, yes.
4: You want an angry Bill Burr?
6: Yes. Yes, for his children's sake.
3: This is Dave and Mahoney. 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
1: Here's what you missed on the latest episode of the Dave and Mahoney Show.
2: Oh, my God. This guy is back in the news again, and there's just no reason why he should be. So you remember very well, I'm sure, because we've talked about this guy a lot. The dude who won $167 million in the Powerball jackpot lottery.
3: Mm-hmm.
2: And then right after he won, in fact, he was actually celebrating his win, he decided he was going to go from Kentucky, where he lives, down to Florida to celebrate, and instantly got arrested.
3: He was a felon to begin with, if I'm recalling correctly, right?
2: He had a huge amount of issues in the past. And you'd think, you know, winning the $167 million off of a $2 ticket that you purchased, this could be a fresh start.
3: Right.
2: And, you know, he came out and said that he was going to split the jackpot with his mother. And then we started to learn.

0: learned some very strange things about him and his mom's relationship. Like, he had, you know, her name tattooed on him, and there was like a long history of her being involved in some of his past crimes and all kinds of stuff.
1: I mean, hey, you know what? If my mom's willing to commit crimes with me, she's a real one.
0: When he was in Florida celebrating the first time he got arrested, if you recall, he kicked a deputy in the face.
1: Yeah.
0: And the legal trouble didn't stop after that first arrest. He then faced additional charges involving an alleged hit and run, intimidation of a legal proceeding, burglary, drug possession, domestic violence allegations. He then allegedly had $12,000 stolen from a home tied to a burglary investigation. And he was later found at a casino after all of that. And then he was just arrested again this past weekend after he was found asleep in a Walmart parking lot in a Ford Mustang that was running.
1: Hell yeah.
2: No, a little drunk. Gotta take a little snooze.
1: You gotta do what you gotta do, man. You gotta do what you do. Just take a little nap and
2: under the nice hums of the soft lit
1: parking lot. Walmart's one of those places where I thought you were allowed to sleep in your car.
2: But you can. I mean, I've done it.
0: If it's a running vehicle and you're in a parking lot,
2: but
0: and I guess
2: he was probably like drunk. He's probably drunk.
0: Sitting in the middle of the parking lot, not like safely in a parking spot.
1: Uh-huh.
0: Yeah.
2: Oh, okay. So he was just like all willy nilly.
1: I mean, again, we think that who are we to judge? Because
2: not me.
1: I think if we were to all of a sudden inherit $160 million, we'd be acting a fool too.
2: Correct.
1: I mean, not kicking deputies. Like acted a fool.
2: Yeah,
1: like
2: also that part.
0: Like the domestic violence, no. The kicking the deputy,
1: the casino, yes.
0: The casino, yes.
1: The Mustang,
2: buying the Mustang.
3: This is Dave and Mahoney.
4: Good morning.
5: It's my alternative.
4: This is the
5: free beer and hot wings morning show.

0: I have to?
1: Is Mahoney lazy or is he the world's most efficient man? Angelo is joining us today. Angelo, there's some things that Mahoney did behind the scenes when there's no cameras, there's no microphones that Mahoney's wife is kind enough to share with us. You're trying to figure out which one of these is 100% true. Do you think that Mahoney is lazy or do you think he is efficient?
2: You know, I'm going to go with efficient because sometimes I've been called lazy and I know I've just been trying to be efficient. So I get it.
3: Just the haters out there hating on just because we figured out how to work smarter and not harder, Dave.
2: That's what I'm saying.
1: All right, so this one brings us to Mahoney's kitchen. The first one here is entitled Dishwasher.
4: To his credit, Mahoney has been trying to help me around the house with minor household tasks, like changing air filters and getting toilet paper down from the garage racks. Basically anything that has to do with him being able to reach high things. He's not so great with the tasks that are at 4 feet and below, though. The other afternoon, he ran the dishwasher, unprompted, and a few hours later, I was pleasantly surprised to hear the sound of Mahoney emptying the dishwasher. I couldn't believe it, and I should have known better. I ventured into the kitchen to put a dirty fork in the dishwasher to find that he had only emptied the accessories for the new food processor he bought and left the remaining clean dishes in the machine. I grumbled as I started unloading the dishwasher, and he said, "Baby, you know where all the dishes go."
1: I mean, that's a valid point.
5: Incredible.
1: It's a valid point.
3: You know, and it wasn't, I didn't want to inconvenience her by putting those plates.
1: Oh, you're just being thoughtful. Yeah,
3: of course. And, you know, this in and of itself was going against my normal motto. I don't like to jump, run, or bend.
1: Right.
3: And I did bend over. I mean,
1: just a skosh, but yes.
3: Yeah.
5: Skosh.
3: All right. And in my defense, the food processor, I've been making her different marinades for her chicken.
1: There you go. What a guy. Okay, so that sounds like it certainly could be true, but let's go on to the next one here. That's entitled More Dishes.
4: Later that evening, Mahoney opened yet another family-sized bag of tortilla chips and got a tub of locally made salsa out of the fridge. He then grabbed a dinner plate that he had just eaten greasy sausages on and poured the salsa onto the plate, nearly covering its entire diameter. He scooped the salsa with his chips, spilling little red drops on his pants with nearly every bite. When I asked him why he was using a plate to hold a liquid food item instead of using a bowl, he said, "Baby, it's one less dish you have to empty from the dishwasher. I know you hate that."
5: Oh, my gosh.
3: First off, my daughter loves farmers markets.
5: Good for
3: her. I love supporting local businesses with the local salsa. Sausage grease and salsa.
5: Tasty together.
3: It's like when you cook something after you in your skillet right after you've cooked bacon.
5: Oh, very nice. So you're getting some of the flavor profiles.
3: A little bit fat
5: with that acid.
1: Angelo,
5: so that's true.
3: And one less dish to put away.
1: So we don't know the correct answer. The only thing that strikes me is that in number two, I could see it being false that he was wearing sweatpants. He may have just been in his underwear and it was falling onto his leg or something like that, and then he was scooping it off with his finger and eating it. That's the only thing that could strike me as a possible number two is not as true as the first.
5: Yeah, because he did say once upon a time, let me go back into my memory archives here, that he does not walk around in his underwear around his baby because it freaked him out.
3: It does.
1: It freaks out your baby?
3: It does.
1: Okay. All right.
3: And she loves to punch me when I'm just walking around the house.
1: Uh-huh.
3: And yeah, I gotta stay protected.
5: I think those legs are covered.
1: Okay.
5: The legs are covered around the child.
1: I'm off on that one. What do you think, Audrey? Which one is 100% true?
5: I'm going with your gut because I really just feel like both of these feel like they have a lot of truth to them. But like you said, there's just something that feels amuck. Like maybe it's the leg showing. I don't know.
1: Yeah. All right, Angelo, you got to make the decision. Which one is 100% true?
2: Well, I'm going to go with the first one being completely true because I don't think he's the man of putting salsa on a flat plate.
3: I don't know about that. Okay, Dave, can we get a drum roll?
1: Yeah.
3: Number one is, in fact, 100% true. Number two, I'm in shorts as soon as I get home these days.
1: There's a sweatpants. He's filling it on his bare legs. That's it.
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1: Christine Sweet was arrested after allegedly throwing a jar of vegan mayonnaise at another driver during a road rage incident.
2: That's a hate crime. You throw vegan mayonnaise
3: at me?
2: I hope you go to prison, bitch.
0: Dave and Mahoney.
1: And they also found 11 pounds of berries.
2: Berries?
1: In two bags, yeah. So I guess they were soft palmetto berries.
2: Not poisonous, but they may help support prostate health.
3: Oh, wonderful. So this guy's got an AR-15 and a cranky prostate.
2: Yeah.
0: Dave and Mahoney.
1: There is a wildlife rescue down in Pass Christian, Mississippi, and they run a raccoon boot camp.
3: You would put this story in. Mahoney, did you find this?
2: Nope.
1: No,
3: of course you did.
2: Hell no, I didn't. You know I'm not a raccoon propagandist like Dave.
1: Yes, you are. What do you mean? How dare you abandon me like this?
0: All right. No. This is Dave and Mahoney.
1: Hello, friends, and thank you for joining us on this Monday. Got some good news and some bad news to kick things off today. What would you like first there, Mahoney?
2: Dave, why don't we start today's show with some bad news?
1: Yeah, some bad news. I don't know why on earth you would want to set the world record for being the biggest wanker, but here we are. There is a man who set out to set the goal for the self-pleasure endurance record. He did it in 2009.
2: Okay.
1: And he just set it again. How long do you suppose the record is for going to town on yourself continuously is?
2: Do you have to stay aroused the entire time?
1: Not fully briefed on all of the details of the nuances of the rules of this.
3: Let me look those up.
1: But you have to basically show endurance in this category.
2: Uh-huh.
3: What is it called? The endurance pleasure?
1: I don't even know if I can say this.
3: Category?
1: It's the masturbate-a-thon.
3: Okay.
1: Bossy Rossi, can I say that on the radio?
3: Rules.
4: I'm checking out the official rules, Dave. It looks like we're going to clear it.
1: Okay. He referred to his member as a wounded soldier after it was all said and done.
2: Uh-huh. Yeah.
1: So how long? Because, I mean, you know, you think about doing that.
2: Endurance.
1: And normally it takes record. Not that long.
2: I bet it was like 17 hours.
1: This is not 17 hours, but it was hours.
2: 12 hours?
1: 9 hours and 58 minutes is what he clocked in at.
2: I'm not that far off.
3: Also, with only 5 minutes of rest per hour to hydrate.
1: 5 minutes to hydrate?
3: Or use the restroom.
1: Are you hydrating yourself, or are you just like pouring some water on the little guy?
3: Rest your hands.
2: What? Because you definitely need, like, because, you know, when I game, I have compression gloves. You got to have compression gloves working for you.
3: So the whole thing is to make sure that you're continuously aroused. So you have to make sure that you are...
2: Yes.
3: Locked and loaded for 9 hours, this guy did. But it's not continuously. It's like just to kind of touch it enough to make sure you're still.
2: Do they test for performance-enhancing drugs?
1: I don't know.
2: My guess is they play a large part in this competition.
1: They're saying the challenge here is that you're trying to avoid all of the prolonged friction that can cause soreness, chafing, redness, swelling, temporary numbness, and skin abrasions.
2: Yeah.
3: Oh.
1: So his previous record that he set back in 2008 was 9 hours and 33 minutes.
4: I'd be concerned about his blood pressure.
2: Yeah.
3: So may I offer some more information to the room that I just read?
4: Please do.
1: Yes. Yes, Audrey.
3: Because I thought that it was just like tantric, you know, like 9 hours and 58 minutes of just like there. Oh, no. Oh.
1: You're going multiple times?
3: How many times do you think that this guy did?
1: Oh, did it list that in your article?
3: Yes.
1: Oh, my God.
3: Mm-hmm.
1: So, I mean, if you're talking about 9 hours and 58 minutes, let's round up 10 hours, which, by the way, you're 2 minutes away from 10 hours.
2: Right.
1: When you're stopping then.
3: Oh, no, I'm sorry. I'm looking at the female category.
1: There's a female category?
2: That doesn't count.
3: Of the highest number.
2: Probably 700 and 800.
3: Hold on.
2: In 10 hours?
3: No, this is just these are different things. So I don't have the female endurance category is 7 hours and 6 minutes. And this is how many times they reached the goal.
2: They made a lap. It's not in the hundreds,
3: but not, you said 700.
1: It's in the hundreds?
3: It's in the hundreds. Multi-hundreds.
1: Wow.
3: I'll just tell you. 222.
4: I was going to say 230.
3: Yeah, 222 in 7 hours and 6 minutes. And this guy who reached the longest time, love his heart, 9 hours and 58 minutes. So one can only imagine.
2: Okay. So that makes that's a, you're talking about one every 2 minutes. By that metric.
3: I mean,
2: cuz there's 420 minutes in 7 hours.
1: Okay.
2: So 426, so divided by 200 and something. Yeah, you're talking every 2 minutes or so. That checks out. My math on the minutes was just off. That's why we don't do live math.
1: I don't know if I had 420 of those in my life. Well, sure I have.
3: They also have a distance and target accuracy portion.
1: Oh, my God.
2: Okay.
1: Stop it. All right, let's move
2: on.
1: So
2: this guy needs to be in prison.
3: There's a bullseye.
2: The skills competition.
3: Skills competition.
2: Like it's the all-star game.
1: Like you're an archer.
3: That's good to know.
2: You hold up the 3 fingers like what
1: a volunteer's tribute.
2: No, yeah. What is it? The Hunger Games.
4: Oh my God. We need to get to the good news.
2: Can we get to it?
1: So there's
2: that was the bad news.
1: That was the bad news. Of course, it was
3: the bad
1: news.
3: I don't know about all that. That sounds great.
1: I don't know. He said that his junk looked dark and worn afterwards.
2: Again, he needs to go to a prison.
1: Like an old leather glove. Like Indiana Jones's jacket.
3: It's like you just can't touch yourself for a very long time after that. Man.
1: Some good news today as well. It turns out that there are actually some very few and far between, but a couple of good billionaires out there. There is the Princess Margaret Cancer Foundation, which obviously focuses on cancer research. Somebody made an anonymous $100 million donation.
2: Okay.
1: To the organization.
2: That's a lot of money.
1: Yeah, which is the largest one in the history of this organization, which is based out of Canada. But $100 million.
2: Going to cancer research.
1: And the key word here is anonymous.
2: It's going to come out.
1: You think so?
2: $100 million, you move $100 million, you're going to get drunk at a party. You're going to start
3: guessing. Guess what I did for the community.
1: Did you whack off for 10 hours?
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0: phony.
1: So if you are an animal lover, you are going to hate this guy while simultaneously loving what happened to him. So, Audrey, you have a couple of cats. You got multiple dogs.
2: I do.
1: You have a farmily, as you like to call it.
2: I do.
1: And we're all animal lovers on the show. Mahoney, I would even call you an animal lover.
3: I do love animals. I just don't want the responsibility.
1: Yeah. And, I mean, I actually appreciate the fact that you know that you are not responsible enough to own an animal on top of all of your other responsibilities.
3: No, I'm responsible enough. I just don't want the extra work.
1: I feel like you, your household is responsible enough.
3: Uh-huh.
1: You...
3: It would be fine, Dave. I'd get a street dog.
1: Yeah.
3: So anything's an upgrade for that dog.
1: So this guy, his name is Rodney Travis. He's 27 years old. He has pleaded guilty to animal abuse, and his whole scheme that he had going on is he had 19 different cats that he was abusing. And when I say abusing, there was like some stuff that was bad. But for the most part, his whole thing is that he would take these cats and make them appear to be sick. So he would shave them. He would do different things to make them appear as if they were very unwell. And the plan for him was to post these videos of these sick cats on TikTok and Instagram and YouTube, and he would portray them as injured when they really weren't.
3: Oh, no.
1: And say that these cats had cancer.
3: Right.
1: And the whole scheme was to raise money, get people to donate to get these cats nursed back to health, when really they were perfectly healthy cats to begin with. He raised more than $400,000.
3: Oh, yeah. People have, you know, they have big hearts and they want to help out. They don't like seeing animals suffer. They don't want to see sick kids, sick animals. People will open up their wallets and throw money at it. I'm guilty of that.
1: Of course. Like, you see a poor, innocent animal that is not doing well, and you're like, hey, here's, you know, 10, 20 bucks, 100 bucks, yeah. In some case, thousands of dollars, because he raised 400 grand off of this scam. And sure enough, he got busted. But because there was some real abuse that was involved, the state of Pennsylvania, where this all went down, came down hard on him. How long of a jail sentence do you think a guy like this would get?
3: I mean, I think he should probably get, you know, 10 years.
1: 15 years.
2: Good.
3: Yeah.
2: I mean, because I was going to say that I would think that it would be lower than I would have liked, but 15 feels pretty solid because you're taking people's money is probably what the giant portion of that actually is.
1: Yeah.
2: But the animal abuse factor of it, I feel like people always get away with lesser time than deserved.
1: Yeah. Like, I expected that he would maybe get like 1 to 2 years and actually serve like 6 months sort of thing, you know?
2: But it was because of the financial fraud.
1: The money that was involved, sure. The fundraising scam, again, $400,000 ripped off from people, and that was certainly part of it as well. The animal abuse on top of that. 15 years.
2: Good.
1: This guy's being locked up for. See you later.
4: This is Dave and Mahoney.
5: Namaste.
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2: It's Pop Trash on Dave and Mahoney.
3: The Madden trailer has dropped, and just prepare yourselves. Nicolas Cage is playing John Madden. Christian Bale is playing Al Davis, the former owner of the Raiders, and this looks like it is going to be awesome. So, like I said, the trailer's out now in theaters on November the 11th, and then it's going to stream just 1 week later on November the 18th on Prime. So, if you are a Prime subscriber, you'll get it just 1 week after it goes out in theaters. But if you want the full theater experience, I mean, the cast also includes Sienna Miller, John Mulaney, and Shane Gillis.
4: Oh, wow. Yeah, Shane Gillis is in there. I saw some Craig T. Robinson as well. And it's being directed by, you know, David O. Russell, who's a big-time Hollywood director. When you want to talk about big movies, you know, American Hustle, Silver Linings Playbook. He did Three Kings way back in the day with George Clooney and Ice-T.
3: Yeah.
4: Ice Cube.
3: Yeah.
4: So this, you know, around John Madden is such a bigger-than-life figure for those of us who love football.
3: Yeah.
4: So Nick Cage kind of encompassing that. And there's no really better character actor out there right now than...
3: Nicolas Cage is awesome. And Christian Bale is amazing.
4: Christian Bale as Al Davis.
3: Yeah.
4: Gonna be nuts. So I'm very excited for this. I didn't know Shane Gillis and Craig Robinson were going to make appearances.
3: And John Mulaney.
4: Looks like a fun movie.
3: Yeah. Yeah, absolutely. There's a new Gremlins movie coming out as well.
4: Are you familiar with Gremlins, Audrey?
5: I mean, I know of Gremlins. I know you don't get them wet. I know something
3: about...
5: You don't feed them after midnight. But, I mean, otherwise, I mean, like, I have no idea anything.
4: So dudes with no game, get some Gremlins.
3: That's right.
4: or a Mogwai, excuse me.
3: October the 6th is when that's coming out. There's a new... Do you like Hugh Laurie? Are you a
4: fan
3: of his?
4: Love Hugh Laurie. I loved House. I loved him, early in some of his earlier work with Stephen Fry as well.
3: So he's got a new crime thriller that is coming to Apple TV Plus, and it's called The Wanted Man. And, Apple TV, in my opinion, rarely misses.
4: Right.
3: And that's going to premiere. It's an 8-episode series coming out at the beginning of next year. January 6th of 2027 is when that's going to
4: drop. Hugh Laurie has a jazz album out that's actually really good. I bought like 12 or 13 years ago, and pretty damn good.
3: There's also another Saw movie in the works, because of course there is. I mean, how many has there been now? I can't even keep track.
5: I really think we're like on 10 or 11.
3: I mean, I remember it had to have been 15 plus years ago. They had a premiere
4: at the 10 so far.
3: 10 so far.
4: This will be the 11th.
3: This is the 11th.
5: Yeah, I was spot on.
4: Here's the thing. If you're going to make, you know, $50 to $100 million or maybe sometimes even more, and you produce it for $15 or $20 million,
3: and it's just
4: it's a cheat code to printing money.
3: Yeah.
4: In
3: this case, I mean, the series and franchise has been around for over 20 years.
4: Yep.
3: The original came out in 2004.
5: I mean, I stopped watching them not because I didn't think that they were good anymore. I just don't want to subscribe to that sort of gore. And they are so gory.
4: Yeah,
5: I mean, I know they're popular. I know people want to, you know, be scared. And there's always a new generation who loves horror. I feel like it's always like in the younger generation.
3: Well,
5: so
3: Resident Evil just had that huge weekend.
4: Resident Evil's a little bit different.
3: Right.
4: Saw feels like it within the realm of possibilities, not like zombies.
3: Right. Yeah. But they haven't released when it's going to drop in theaters just yet, but number 11 is on the way.
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7: 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Rockwell.

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1: If you were in prison, because you've talked about this plenty, Mahoney, Audrey, I don't think that you've really kind of mentally plotted out how you would act in prison. I feel like every guy, though, has at least thought about this. Like, if I were to go to jail, how would I survive? Because, you know, our natural brute strength, Mahoney, wouldn't be enough. Like, we have to have a plan, right?
2: No, and I like the type of guy that, like, large groups of people would look at and be like, I'm going to make him my bitch. And I'd be like, I got to join a gang.
1: You got to join a gang. Yeah, and that's the thing. It's like, most dudes have a plan if they were to go to prison.
2: Right.
1: We don't actually think that we're going to, hopefully. But should it happen, I've got a plan. And my plan would be toilet bowl wine.
2: You'd be the toilet bowl wine sommelier.
3: You know what's so funny is I was just thinking that that's what I would do too.
1: Oh, really?
3: I would be the hoochie hoochie.
1: should we open a vineyard together, Audrey? Like you could
3: a vineyard.
1: You could be in charge of the ladies' cells, and I would take care of the men.
3: Yes.
1: And then perhaps we could have a joint. Wine tasting?
3: Yes, together. I do. Yeah. I did flights of sorts. Yeah.
1: A flight.
3: But I was thinking that, or maybe like the chef who creates all of the interesting commissary concoctions.
1: I like it.
3: A mixologist.
1: See, that's the thing, is you have to offer something, right? Like, yeah. Mahoney has resigned himself that he's going to have to offer up his butt. We, on the other hand, we offer a fine tasting of all of the different wines that you can get out of a toilet. In this case, though, there was 11 inmates at a jail in Louisiana. They were arrested after deputies allegedly caught them making homemade cigarettes inside of the jail.
2: Okay.
1: Using pages of the Bible, sacrilegious cigs.
2: Where were they getting the tobacco? Like, you can get tobacco, but you can't get zigzags or rolling papers?
1: So I guess it wasn't just tobacco. I guess they were using the Bible pages. They were rolling up the cigarettes, but I guess they were also soaking them in cleaning chemicals substances. And okay. The reason they found this out is because there was, first, they noticed like the burning smell. Uh-huh. They noticed that some of the prisoners appeared to be intoxicated or unsteady. And investigators say the inmates, and again, we do appreciate prison ingenuity. Investigators say the inmates used two batteries, a magnet, a metal plate, and a staple to ignite the paper before smoking it. Because, of course, they don't have a lighter or access to something. And so they were using batteries, a magnet, a metal plate, and a staple to start this thing on fire so they could smoke it. And then, sure enough, they were. And they were essentially smoking synthetic weed is what they had made.
2: Just chemicals. You're just smoking chemicals that have been soaked in, or that you soak Bible papers in. Yeah. Like, guys, you know, like the ingenuity, I appreciate. But maybe use that brain power elsewhere.
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2: This clip went viral for very good reason. You guys know that I'm a sucker for a national anthem played on the trumpet, and that's exactly what was happening to open up an Arizona Diamondbacks game. There was a guy named Dr. Jesse McGuire who was performing the national anthem on his trumpet, but things went off the rails when his trumpet suddenly stopped working midway through the performance. And he decided that he, instead of just sitting there saying, "Oh, sorry, my trumpet stopped working," that he was just going to grab the mic and make the best of it.

bro.

0: sense of this. I mean, this guy's a true performer. You know, he's also trying to
1: has the voice of an angel. Thank
0: everybody
1: God,
0: everybody to sing along with him. You know, as a true musician does. But everybody in the comments was like, "This was planned. This guy was just tired of."
1: Hold on.
0: Let me finish. That it was
1: planned. Since when are we gonna let a woman finish?
0: Oh my good Lord. That it was planned because his voice is so beautiful. He finally wanted everybody to hear his voice and not just his trumpet.
1: You know what? If it was,
0: he's got a great voice. Like, what do you mean? You just hide him behind the trumpet. Yeah. Like, get out there and sing a little bit. Yeah, it was great.
1: So something else that a lot of people have been talking about over the last few days is William Shatner. He has made headlines at 95 years old because he has decided that he is going to start a metal band. And it's a cover band. And here he explains why.
2: Brian Pereira at Cleopatra Records said to me, "Why don't you do a heavy metal album?" Because I had done 5 albums with them. And I said, "What the f*** is heavy metal?" And that's the name of the album that will come out in the wintertime. And it's called What the F is Heavy Metal. And I want to present to you the f***ers.
0: What?
1: William Shatner at 95 years old does not give a damn. And if you haven't heard his...
0: I knew he didn't know what it was.
1: Wonderful music.
0: I knew he did not know what was going on.
1: Doing Metallica's Enter Sandman.

0: strike you, though, is while William Shatner sounds, you know, like William Shatner.
1: Like an angel.
0: The band that's around him is pretty damn good, and you're like, oh, the reason why is because, like, he's got guest performances from Brian May and Rob Halford. Like, these are some of the greatest musicians of all time, and they're like, you know what, Bill, you're 95, what the hell?
1: And we'll join you on this journey. And he killed it. You know what? You know, made Ryan Fest what it was.
2: Ryan Fest
1: would have been
2: sure.
1: A complete and old, utter failure without William Shatner's performance there. I salute you, Captain.
2: Stop being such a shat apologist.
0: But Mahoney is full of shat, you see.
2: It was an interesting rendition.
0: So the final clip that I want to play for you, one of our favorite play-by-play guys from the NFL is Kevin Harlan. If you're not familiar with him, when that cat got onto the field at the New York Giants game, the cat's at the 10, the 5, touchdown! It was the DHS red zone. Mm-hmm. Yeah, Kevin Harlan just fantastic on the mic. Well, he was calling the Monday Night Football game between the Rams and the Giants at SoFi Stadium in Los Angeles, and he started smelling people smoking weed in the stadium. And I don't know if he got hotboxed for sure, but he kind of started having a fit of the giggles.
3: I continue to smell what I'm smelling from the crowd. I'm going to be hunting some scotcheroos later in this broadcast.
4: The munchies?
3: Wow. I mean, like, we need ventilation, or this call is going to get a little distorted here in the final stages of this game.
5: People sometimes think you're distorted anyways.
3: Yeah, I know they do.
5: They have no idea.
3: He scooted right there. He scatabooed for 8. It'll be second down and 2.
5: Scatabooed?
3: Yeah, just
5: kind of like scotcheroos.
3: I'm telling you, it's
5: breathing. We got scatabooes and scotcheroos.
3: Yeah.
5: We got it all.
3: 43 yard line. Here's Jameis with the pass up. First and 10.
0: He's high as hell, man.
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0: This is Dave and Mahoney.
3: So if you ever wonder what happens during the show while it's going on, some of the challenges that we deal with. Audrey, would you care to share with the class what's going on right now?
7: It's the worst, man. I'm sitting here like a freaking a double agent spy on my own home. So, you know, one of the things that I deal with on a day-to-day basis, depending on where I'm at in the week, is my husband travels back and forth. So on certain days, my house is just my dogs and me, right?
3: Your dogs, yeah.
7: So very big protecting dogs. Huge
8: dangerous dogs with guns.
7: Dogs with guns and
3: rocket
7: sharp pointy
3: on
7: teeth.
3: Each of their backs.
8: We stay strapped.
3: That's right.
7: Yes, and I have a moat filled with alligators as well.
8: Also
7: so,
8: strapped.
7: So, but one of the annoying parts of this is that, you know, I have a dog and she's still a puppy and she's a lab and she chews, lab mix. And I will look at my cameras this morning just to make sure, because I don't crate them during the day, only at night, to give her some sort of freedom. And sure enough, just proven to me that she can't be trusted, I have a PR package from a company that sent me some, it's like a lash company.
3: Okay.
7: And they literally, I just
3: got
7: it.
3: So what's in a package from a lash company?
7: So it's like lashes, and a lot of times with these lashes, they're like covered in plastic. It's like a case covered in plastic,
3: sure,
7: and
3: okay.
7: The lashes are inside, and there's glue, and da-da-da-da-da. So I got a PR package from this company, and it's sitting on top of my kitchen table. How she jumped up on the kitchen table in order to get this, I will not know the answer to that. But she got it, and I look at my cameras just now, and my entire house is riddled with plastic and just everything is chewed up and in disarray on my couch. And
3: so
7: I'm like, great, awesome.
3: One of the great parts of doing a live radio show is that if something like this is happening, you can't leave.
7: I'm like screaming on my on my camera.
8: It's got a microphone.
7: So you, No.
3: You're sitting here trying to figure out whether or not your dog is, in real time, as you watch, consuming potentially eyelash glue.
7: Eyelash glue, man.
3: Which
7: yeah, I know.
3: Can create all kinds of problems.
7: But bless my neighbor. I asked my dog sitter, who is amazing, if she was able to go over
3: Oh,
7: there.
3: Is she able to go over?
7: No, she's still having a great old time partying for her birthday.
3: Cancel the party.
7: But I have a neighbor who is also amazing, whose husband's a cop, because I've got cop neighbors too.
3: That's right.
7: And she is so nice. And she was like, let me just run over there and I'll check for you. So I'm like, just like watching my camera, the mess is increasing. And I keep just yelling at her over the camera, like, stop that. No, no, stop eating. No, no, bad girl, Gru, do not do that. She's not listening.
3: Of course not.
7: She's like, why? She's looking at her, she's like, what is that
3: why
7: noise?
3: Why is the wall talking to me?
7: Why is the wall smelling mama?
8: Yeah, you need like, you know, they like something that like can like launch a ball or something, you know, to like distract her.
7: I don't know what to do. Because, you know, part of this problem is, you know, my husband's like going to tell me. He's going to be like, I told you to crate her. And I'm going to, this is going to become an argument.
3: Oh, that's a great idea.
7: Yeah, yeah. Because
3: I told
7: what do
3: you.
7: I do? Crater all night long and then crater all during the day? I just can't. I just feel so evil. And every guy listening is like, yeah, that's a solution. Shut up.
8: you don't want solutions right now.
7: I need to be babied in this moment. I know what I need to do. I just don't know if I have it in me. But it's a protection of herself too, clearly, because when she's given in any amount of freedom and she's bored, she's chewing plastics and lashes. So do I just send this to the PR company that I'm supposed to do promo for, by the way, and say,
3: love
7: sorry, my dog ate my homework?
3: Literally.

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0: We'll be the judge of that. It's the Call of Fame on David Mahoney.
2: A contender for this week's Call of Fame, a family secret that was shared with us that involves the one and only Al Capone.
3: Maybe 5-6 years ago, I was sitting around talking to a friend of mine. We were just kind of talking about stories. Mm-hmm. And he says, well, he goes, I got one that might kind of be interesting. I said, what's that? And we're from a small town back in the Midwest where it was kind of known as Little Chicago. He goes, yeah, my dad was telling me a while back about a story. I said, yeah, what's that? He goes, well, his dad used to drive for Al Capone.
2: Used to be the driver for Al Capone? Boy, I bet he's got some tales.
3: And he used to stay in this town quite a bit. He actually had a suite on a penthouse floor where another of my family members had one for a while. But anyway, he was telling him that one day stuff was getting kind of deep, and he was thinking about getting away from being a driver.
2: Uh-huh.
3: And one of Al Capone's guys went and told Al Capone, and he says, oh, yeah. He says, before he goes, have him come up and see me. I got a message for him. So he said he knew exactly what that was. So he heard it up and ditched it, and he went to California, and 2 weeks later, he saw him dead.
2: So he knew that Al Capone was going to kill him if he went upstairs and decided to split, went all the way to California from Chicago, and still ended up dead 2 weeks later, huh?
3: Yep. And so what the deal is now is there's talk that the guy who got killed, he said when Al Capone was about ready to go to prison, he had a couple cars, probably getaway cars or something like that,
2: mm-hmm.
3: and they are entombed in the bottom of this building where he had his suite at. And to this day, these two cars are still there.
2: Wow. So how did they get entombed in this hotel?
3: What they did is they went ahead and put block walls around them. They had them back in the corner of this building's basement because this guy had a parking garage underneath, and they put concrete block walls around it, and they're inside that concrete wall. So if you went down there, if you didn't notice anything different in the foundation, you would notice it. But if you did, you would happen to know where they put up a fake wall. And his two Cadillacs are entombed behind that wall.
2: And how many people do you suppose know about that?
3: As far as I know, about four.
2: And now us. And everyone listening. Yeah.
4: Wow.
2: So about six.
3: Yeah. I was trying to make a deal with a guy, a famous person a while back that's in the cars. And I said, hey, if you know a contractor and the building's a historical monument, so they can't tear it down, you know, if you guys get the cars out and for what the value of them are, you know, they're probably priceless, that you kind of give me a finder's fee.
2: And what was the finder's fee in your mind? What were you hoping to get out of that?
3: Maybe two tickets to a Rush concert. I don't know.
2: So is there really a hotel in the Midwest that Al Capone used to stay at that has a couple of cars entombed in the underground basement? According to the last caller that we had, yes, and he wants to trade access to those cars for, you know, some concert tickets. But according to somebody else, that's not the case at all.
5: So the guy with the Al Capone story, it's urban folklore. The name of the town is St. Charles. The name of the hotel is the Baker Hotel that was ran and built by Colonel Baker. Al Capone did have a suite there. He also owned a restaurant up the river called The Hideaway. He would hang out there and play cards at the Baker Hotel. The only thing down in the basement are the original generators that run off the Fox River and a bunch of crap. There's no walls. There's no entombed cars. I used to work there. So just a little bit of urban folklore myself.
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0: Dave and Mahoney.
1: Can you imagine being so hard up to see somebody naked that you would be essentially like a peeping Tom? It seems so risky, and maybe I don't understand the psychological profile of all of this. Maybe part of the thrill, perhaps most of the thrill, is the chance of getting caught, because that's got to be it, right?
2: That you're doing, like, because if you want nudity, it's on demand on your phone, on your computer, wherever you want. You
1: literally know? Anywhere you can see whatever you want at any time. People have done it all, and it is on demand to see constantly, no matter where you are, like you said, in the palm of your hand. So stories like this just do not make any sense to me. This guy's name is Jason with a Y, Jason Barker. He was a custodian at a college in Ohio, and he was arrested after he was allegedly hiding in the ceiling above the women's soccer locker room. Like, you're up there in the ceiling. And he was photographing players while they were changing and then ended up, of course, getting discovered by a team member. But imagine you're in the ceiling of a building and you're looking down. What are you going to see? You're going to see maybe a boob and a bush.
2: Maybe.
1: Like, you're not
2: risking everything for that.
1: From up above, you're not able to see anything.
3: Weird.
1: It's just such strange behavior.
3: I mean, I think that there's also just like an age. Well, did you list the age already?
1: So he was a pretty young guy. He was in his early 20s.
3: Oh, okay. I was going to say there was a time and a place where all guys and girls, I think, saw those movies where they were like coming down aerial style into places.
1: Yeah.
3: And I think that it kind of became a thing, a wish, a want, a hope. But I mean, this is stupid. So I mean, for this 20-year-old guy or whatever to like want to come from the ceiling is odd.
1: Faces 11 counts of voyeurism, got held on $22,000 bond.
2: Still
1: now,
2: seems low.
1: He did have an excuse.
2: What's that,
1: according
2: Dave?
1: To the affidavit. He denied that he was up in the ceiling taking photos. Uh-huh. He said that he was in the ceiling reading the Bible on his phone.
2: That's what I do. Yeah, you
3: no,
2: know.
3: No, he did not.
1: I swear to God.
3: Are you joking?
1: His excuse.
3: He said, I'm in the ceiling that just so happens to be above
2: the
1: women's locker room.
2: Uh-huh.
1: Yeah.
3: Reading the Bible.
1: Yeah.
2: Uh-huh. So what passage? What's your
1: favorite verse?
2: Yeah, what were you reading from all of them?
1: Police seized his phone and are investigating whether or not he had previously entered the locker room and whether or not additional charges could be warranted. Of course, the college ended their relationship as, you know, the contracted janitor that he was. And they said that they are providing counseling and other support for affected students. But his next court appearance coming up on October the 5th, the investigation remains ongoing. But just a wild excuse.
2: Yeah.
1: In the ceiling, reading the Bible.
2: Stop watching 80s comedies, bro.
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1: Oh, my God!
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0: They may not have all of their teeth, but they almost have 10 fingers.
1: We gonna get f***ed up.
2: It's the Redneck Report. David Mahoney.
3: Let me introduce you to Tanetta Evans. She is 54 years old, and she got into all kinds of trouble after she fled a traffic stop in the Tampa area after she crashed into a school bus carrying 41 middle schoolers. Deputies say that she put the vehicle into drive, and that's when they were trying to remove her from it. Uh-huh. And then she hit a cop while he was partially inside of the car trying to get her out of it. She struck the school bus shortly afterwards. Thankfully, no students were injured. The bus just minor damage because, you know, it's a bus. After searching her vehicle, would you like to hear what they found inside?
4: Sure.
3: Meth.
4: Uh-huh.
3: Marijuana.
4: Checks out.
3: Prescription pills.
4: Right.
3: Then we start getting weird. Brass knuckles.
4: Hell yeah.
3: Shotgun ammunition. Mm-hmm. A taser.
4: Okay.
3: And a pipe bomb.
4: So she's ready for, like, the zombie apocalypse. That's
3: she
4: what's going on
3: found
4: here.
3: Stolen IDs and credit cards belonging to other people. Counterfeit money and coins, which is just a whole lot to have in a Kia Forte.
4: Are you robbing Chuck E. Cheese? What are you doing here?
3: So her Kia was stolen in Kentucky in 2022.
5: Go Cats.
3: And
4: she's been riding dirty in a stolen Kia for four years.
3: And she had a pipe bomb in there, man.
4: A bus full of middle schoolers. You just open up the door on that middle school bus and release those kids onto her, because there is nobody on this planet who has less empathy and more rage than a bus full of middle schoolers.
3: 11 prior felony convictions.
5: Incredible.
3: 9 in Indiana, 2 in Kentucky.
4: What are we doing not committing crimes? Like, you have 11 felonies?
3: 11 felonies.
4: And you're out?
3: Prison terms in Indiana alone.
5: Wow.
3: She also was arrested in Kentucky for failure to appear. Again, man, like, you've been arrested and convicted 11 different times for felonies. Still, you're like, get me the pipe
5: bomb,
3: the taser.
5: She's going back and forth between the bridge.
3: Jesus.
5: She's like, okay, I just got out from Indiana. Let me go back over to Louisville. But you know what's so interesting about this, too, is that if you really think about this sort of, you know, a menagerie of sorts in her car, I was sitting here wondering, wow, I wonder how long it took her to get all of those things. And apparently pretty quickly. Like, I would think that maybe you're a collector and, you know, you have to go get a shotgun, some ammo. Then, you know, a few months later, you go and get your meth. And then a few months later, you go and get your
3: prescription pills and your brass knuckles and your taser.
5: But this sounds like she did this in a week.
3: She works fast.
5: Like, just like checking Craigslist and Facebook Marketplace. My goodness.
4: She's very crafty.
5: She is crafty, no joke.
4: She's good with a glue gun.
3: Speaking of crafty, how about this lady? So this is a Florida woman that allegedly attacked an Enterprise rental car employee with a selfie stick.
4: Okay.
3: While holding a toddler.
5: Bro, I don't know. I've been wanting... listen. Have you ever had a bad person over at Enterprise before?
3: you can see how this could happen.
4: I'm more of an Avis guy myself. I like to pick my row and go or whatever.
3: See, when I'm beating somebody with a selfie stick, I always prefer Hertz.
5: Oh, my gosh. Well, I mean, but all I'm saying is that I can understand a woman who is clearly a travel blogger getting a little frustrated whenever she can't get her car appropriately.
4: But hell of a multitasker, you know, you're holding a toddler and beating somebody's ass with a selfie
3: Not
4: stick.
3: Not easy to do. It's impressive.
5: It's an impressive mom.
3: So, Mahoney, you're going to appreciate this because this takes us back to a place where we both used to live, Pearland, Texas.
4: Okay.
3: There was two men that were arrested in Pearland after police were chasing after them because there was some suspicious ATM activity. And while they were pursuing the vehicle on Broadway Street, which I know
4: both
3: very
4: lived
3: well.
4: Off of.
3: Uh-huh. On September the 16th, these masked men who had multiple cards and were taking money out of the ATM that did not belong to them, they thought, the way that I will get away with this crime is by throwing the money out of the window while the cops are chasing me. They'll never notice.
5: They'll never notice all of the bills just floating
3: yes,
5: in the air.
3: Yes, you inconspicuous moron.
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3: After searching her vehicle, would you like to hear what they found inside?
4: Sure.
3: Meth.
4: Uh-huh.
3: Marijuana.
4: Checks out.
3: Prescription pills.
4: Right.
3: Brass knuckles.
4: Hell yeah.
3: Shotgun ammunition.
4: Mm-hmm.
3: A taser.
4: Okay.
3: And a pipe bomb. 11
4: and
3: felonies.
4: And you're out?
3: And three
4: you're out.
3: Prison terms in Indiana alone.
5: Wow.
3: She also was arrested in Kentucky for failure to appear.
5: Go Cats.
3: And so.
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3: This is Dave and Mahoney.
4: I swear it's getting pathetic, Mahoney. McDonald's doing everything in their power to win you back. Once again, batting their eyelashes like a seductive mistress trying to win your love.
5: We've talked about this off and on for years now. And, you know, I think post-pandemic, McDonald's really, really did some shady marketing. Mm-hmm. Or, you know, or shady business maneuvers.
4: Jacking up their prices like 300%.
5: Yeah. When I couldn't get out of there for like under $25, that was insane for something I used to be able to get out of there for $15 for.
4: So now they have divulged their plans in order to win back your love, saying that they plan to invest $8.5 billion through 2036 as a part of a major turnaround and growth strategy. And about $5 billion is expected to be dumped by 2030, and they're going to be remodeling their restaurants, upgrading technology, improving operations. And while all of that sounds fine and dandy, can we just get back to like the basics?
6: Like hiring cashiers in order to do a cash wrap?
4: When you walk into a McDonald's, I want to be able to walk up to a counter and order my food from a human being.
6: I didn't know that that wasn't a thing. I don't really go into McDonald's and don't frequent McDonald's anymore.
4: I do on road trips. So like my kids like McDonald's, and if we're on a road trip, we'll stop. And generally we'll go in because inevitably somebody out of the six has to pee.
5: Mm-hmm. Right.
4: And the last time that I went into a McDonald's, there was no, you couldn't order at the cash register.
6: A giant sign that says.
4: They have these giant screens that don't work right. And then.
6: Or there's signs by the cashiers where they're supposed to be that says, go use the computers.
4: Yes, and then they don't work right, or they didn't spit out the receipt. Like, it's just janky as hell.
5: You do understand, though, that that is a reflection of how times are changing and demographics
4: I am technologically savvy.
5: So am I.
6: I think it was COVID. I think it was COVID.
5: But there's a generation of people.
6: But COVID also, yes, to your point though, and
5: they don't want to talk.
6: Well, because they went through this whole barrier of we were too scared to be intermingling with each other, that now we've created this constant, we are no longer having access to other human beings. We want the door delivery where we have no touch. We want to be able to go have somebody like come to our car. It's kind of created a sense of not only laziness, but like the scared of other human beings. Like, what do you mean I can't go to a cashier and order my food? You can literally at every other restaurant.
4: I have arrived with my monies to purchase something from you.
6: Don't make it more difficult.
4: Why is this so hard? And again, like if the things worked properly, maybe I would be less annoyed by it. But that's not part of their big plans where they're dumping $8.5 billion into this.
6: Here's how. So this
5: $8.5 billion that McDonald's is going to be investing, over the next couple of years, the technology part I feel like is ridiculous, because the only thing that we want as consumers, make it fast, make it edible, make it affordable. Those three things are that is it. Like, it doesn't have to be great. It just has to be decent to good, and we will be there. And, you know, I think that this is a direct response to Burger King's marketing campaign that we've seen over the last year.
4: Which has been good.
5: It certainly got the notice of a lot of people. But that said, you know, we don't need to focus on healthier options and or, like, protein-based options, which is what they're talking about.
4: They're like, we're going to have more protein-packed meals at McDonald's. You're like, dude, people that
6: are fast food
4: are eating protein because they're trying to be in shape.
5: Not worried about macros.
4: Single damn about McDonald's.
6: It's such a weird gimmick, the protein stuff that's going on right now. Like, if you're going to try and search stuff that's protein, you're just trying to trick fat people into being like, oh, I'm getting my teen today. That's so pandering. And it just, not how that works.
5: Your consumers are tired. That is who your number one consumer is. We're tired and busy.
4: I don't have time for anything else. Make it.

0: taste good, make it affordable. So, that's it. That's the whole plan, guys.
1: Like when I am on my way home, when I am on my way home from the show, and like, because you know I don't eat before the show, ever. Like, just never do. And so I'm always...
0: Because your wife's not up before you to make you a meal.
1: My wife doesn't cook for me. But number one, I am always, like, I'm not choosing a McDonald's on the way home or a Cane's or a Chick-fil-A or any of the other ones because I'm like, I think this is healthy or I'm making a choice. I'm choosing it because I'm tired and I don't have the energy to cook me a whole meal when I get home.
0: Because after this show, you've left it all on the field.
1: I do.
0: Mahoney.
1: Every day, Dave.
0: Yeah, you're gassed. You're spent.
1: Every day.
2: After and he deserves
0: talking about
2: a hot apple pie.
0: He does.
1: A fried apple pie. Bring that back.
2: Bring that back. Yes. Yeah. Right. As you know now that we're thinking about it, if you're not bringing back the cashiers, at least bring that back.
0: Give us our apple pies.
2: Bring the things that people want who are spending the money in your locations. Like if you're cutting corners, not paying actual human beings, can you actually give us the food that we want?
0: So you're saying that McDonald's big plans to expand the use of generative AI technology to improve restaurant operations isn't really doing it for you?
2: I want lab-grown meat and AI robots cooking all of my food. That's exactly what I want.
3: Dave and Mahoney.
4: Wakey, wakey.
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1: Long-time caller, first-time listener.
0: We'll be the judge of that. It's the Call of Fame on Dave and Mahoney.
2: Charity is a very understanding wife, even though her husband got their family into all kinds of trouble after he got day drunk in the desert on Mother's Day. Here's a contender for the Call of Fame.
3: Hi. So I have like this whole kind of story about my husband that I've known since I was 16 years old. We dated. He was kind of a bad boy at that point in time, and that's where this kind of takes the turn.
2: Okay.
3: So I thought he was a good kid. So when he was little, he was this good kid. I'm thinking because he got into trouble recently, and now we're kind of paying for this, but I can see where it's coming from. So his grandma used to rob banks.
2: What is with all these grandmas and robbing banks? Okay.
3: Yeah. So in May, we went out for Mother's Day out into the desert, mm-hmm. and just a small group of people. We had been drinking. He drank a little bit too much.
2: Right.
3: And we call them hangry margaritas. Well, he left my granddaughter and I out in the desert with a couple of people that we were hanging out with and took off. He ended up getting lost and borrowing a refrigerator, an air compressor, and some tools from a state company that is out here.
2: Oh my God. So it still lives in his bones. Like he still wants to steal. He yearns.
4: No, he's just repurposing.
5: Yeah. You say steal. She said borrowing. Use her words.
2: No, he's day drunk on margaritas and he's rolling around on Mother's Day.
5: I would assume robbing warehouses. Him give back the refrigerator, Dave.
4: Just borrowing. Gently used.
3: So that is exactly what happened. I finally ended up getting home. And we're arguing about it, and he's like, baby, I've got to tell you something. We're going to lose the house. And I'm like, what is going on? And he's like, I'm so sorry. I'm going to lose the house. We need to find another place to live. And I'm like, oh, my God, did you kill somebody? And he's like, no, let me show you something. This is almost midnight. We're walking out to the back of the truck. He opens up the truck. Lo and behold, there's a little refrigerator back there. And then he starts pulling it out, and he's like, there's a freaking air compressor back there. And I was like, what did you do? What the hell? So the next day, we go and return it all, and we're apologizing profusely. The guy where he stole this stuff from, they're working on the fence. And we're like, what happened? Well, some guy ran through here last night and tore down the fence and stole some stuff. And I was like, oh, my God. We're screwed. We are going to lose our house.
2: So did you tell the guy and return the stuff?
3: Yes. We, like, laid it all out and told him and apologized. We just kept on apologizing, thinking that this is going to be okay. It wasn't okay.
2: Oh, no. He did not understand.
3: It wasn't okay.
2: So,
3: no.
2: So what was the fallout from that? Did the cops get involved?
3: Oh, yeah.
2: Oh,
3: yeah.
2: Boy.
3: Since the week after Mother's Day, we've been dealing with this. He did end up going to jail. We ended up hiring a lawyer. He ended up getting 3 years of probation. So now it's a big, huge mess still.
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1: Dave and Mahoney.
2: After searching her vehicle, would you like to hear what they found inside?
1: Sure.
2: Meth.
1: Uh-huh.
2: Marijuana.
1: Checks out.
2: Prescription pills.
1: Right.
2: Brass knuckles.
1: Hell yeah.
2: Shotgun ammunition.
1: Mm-hmm.
2: A taser.
1: Okay.
2: And a pipe bomb. 11 felonies.
1: And you're out? And
2: three
1: you're
2: prison out. Terms in Indiana alone.
3: Wow.
2: She also was arrested in Kentucky for failure to appear.
3: Go Cats.
2: And so.
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2: There's a number of things that the kids today say that we have no idea what they mean. And I don't know if that was necessarily the case when we were growing up, Mahoney. I mean, I feel like there was a handful of slang terms that were used, but...
3: Your parents didn't know.
2: Like
3: you're
2: what?
3: Just getting older.
2: Like our parents didn't know what. I mean, like, I'm trying to think about, like, things that were said by us.
1: Man, every word on NBA Jam, like, boom shakalaka, you know. Come on.
2: I mean, okay, there, boom shakalaka.
1: Yeah.
2: That
1: tight.
2: Was,
1: you don't remember tight?
2: Tight.
1: Not.
2: Okay. I'm not.
3: I mean, even
2: sure.
3: In the 80s, bitchin', you know,
2: gnarly,
3: gag me with a
2: gnarly.
3: Spoon.
2: Yeah.
3: I mean, in the
2: awesome.
3: Generations before you, groovy, hey,
1: guys, awesome
3: fat.
1: Awesome was a slang word, too.
3: Yeah. I mean, there's all every young generation comes up with slang.
2: Uh-huh.
3: You're just old.
2: Okay. I mean, I get it. But
1: talk
2: so,
1: to
2: so,
1: the hand.
2: So
1: that's
2: so,
1: the bomb.
2: So
1: as if.
2: As if.
1: Fat with a
3: P-H-A-T.
1: Yeah. Pretty hot and tempting.
2: Is that? Yeah. I never. Pretty hot and tempting.
1: That's
2: is
1: what
2: that,
1: fat used to stand for.
2: Really? I didn't even know that. Wow,
1: bugging.
2: Bugging. Bugging.
1: My home skillet.
2: My home skillet.
3: Dude.
1: Or Audi 5000.
3: Just calling somebody dude.
2: Yeah.
1: Which actually, I learned Audi 5000 actually was talking about not Audi. It was an Audi, A-U-D-I 5000. It was more. They were out a car.
3: Huh. Oh, they were? Yeah. Oh, I thought it was like, I'm out.
1: Yeah, that's what I thought too for years. But no.
2: Perhaps the best of them all just suck it.
3: Yes.
1: All time. With the greatest. Yeah,
3: so
1: you got
3: now
1: it.
3: Now that
1: it.
3: You have some slang remembrance, how are you feeling now?
2: Okay, maybe you guys are right. There is always slang. But see, my challenge is that I've got kids that are, you know, growing up right now. And so I have to kind of keep up with the slang to have any idea what they're talking about.
3: Yes.
2: Like when my 8-year-old or my 7-year-old says Sigma, I'm like, what is that? What does that mean?
3: Yes, Sigma.
1: New Alpha, right?
3: Yeah.
2: Yeah. So there is a number, but she says like, what in the Sigma? I'm like, that doesn't make any, whatever. So in this case, there's some new slang that I'm not even aware of yet because my kids haven't started saying this. So I wanted to quiz you guys and see if you had any idea if you know what the kids are talking about.
1: Okay.
2: If somebody says that's scuba or you are scuba, you know what that means?
1: I'm underwater?
2: Nope.
3: Scuba? No, I have no idea. Scubaing is a dance. So
2: is a dance.
3: Yeah.
2: Do you know what the dance indicates, though?
3: I mean, I think it's a positive thing. I don't know.
2: It is not. That means you stink. So it's holding your nose and you're fanning away. You're fanning the air because that stinks. You stink.
3: But everyone does that scuba dance. So I think it's just a popular dance. Anyways. Okay.
2: You know what a crine is? C-R-I-N-E, crine.
3: Like you're crying? I'm crying laughing?
2: No, it's actually a negative. Like that's a crying shame. They just shorten it to crine.
3: Okay.
2: Okay. So we're learning.
1: Okay.
2: I'm glad that I'm not the only one that failed this.
3: But we at least know the word was supposed to be crying.
1: Right.
2: You guys will know this one, I think. LARP.
1: Yeah.
3: Yeah, live-action role-play. That's just from gaming.
2: Bird. Do you know what, if you get called a bird, is?
3: Yeah, that means that you're a woman who is doing negative things. Like, they're calling, Lotto a bird.
1: That's not even new. That's, like, English slang from, like, the 60s and 70s.
2: Yeah. Calling somebody a bird is kind of like calling
3: It's derogatory towards women.
2: It's, sure. It's basically calling somebody, like, a hussy. You know, like, you're obsessed with men.
3: Ooh. You're man-centered. Yeah. It's not necessarily a hussy. It's like you're doing things that's male-centered energy. It's
2: detrimentally obsessed with men.
3: Yes, male-centered, yes. Yeah.
1: Shout out to those women.
2: And last one for you, Quiet on the Creek.
3: Oh, this is a song. Quiet on the Creek is a song.
2: Quiet on the Creek refers to basically like shut your mouth.
3: Yeah.
2: So it's like keeping certain secrets, situations, sexual scenarios on the down low rather than broadcasting the every move to
1: everyone. There's another one right there, Dave. Down low.
3: I just know it from the dance on TikTok. I thought Quiet on the Creek was a dance.
2: No,
3: again,
2: Quiet on the Creek means shut up.
3: I mean, like, but also I think it's a song.
2: Mind your business.
3: I think that came from a song.
2: Mind your business.
3: A Louisiana song.
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4: Audrey, I'm curious your take on Brad Pitt. Like, how do you view him? Because he's been in the news for basically all of the wrong reasons. This whole Angelina Jolie thing has been really, really messy for a long time now.
5: I mean, and even before him, you know, his relationship and the way he terminated it, we can't forget that.
4: With Jennifer Aniston.
5: Yeah. You know, so I mean, I think I find him mysterious. I think that he's an untrustworthy person, but I do believe him to be a phenomenal actor. And I do think a lot of people whose job is to invoke art and be an artistic individual, you're tormented. Doesn't matter who you are, what you do. You've got something dark and twisty inside of you. For him, I don't know what it is, but he's a pleasure to look at and a pleasure to watch on screen. See, I just don't know if I'd ever want to be his partner.
4: I don't really like his acting that much. I mean,
6: really?
4: there's a few movies, like when he did like the Once Upon a Time in Hollywood, I really enjoyed
5: Benjamin
4: him in that.
5: Button,
6: I'm all in on every Brad Pitt movie.
4: What ruins it for me is when he does the accent.
5: But so the accent,
6: that's been
5: though,
6: two movies, man.
4: I know.
5: Inglourious Basterds
4: so
5: was on purpose.
6: And
5: that's purposeful.
6: So was Snatch.
5: Yeah.
6: Yeah. And they were, and I thought those were great. Two of my favorite movies that I still watch.
4: I don't dislike him as an actor, but I just don't, I don't look at him and go, he's one of the best actors out there.
5: Interesting. Because, I mean, I think that a lot of people how star-studded, I mean, especially thinking about the directors that he's worked with.
4: Mm-hmm.
5: I mean, Quentin Tarantino most recently, you know, with the Hollywood, whatever.
6: Once Upon a Time in Hollywood.
5: I mean, he's up there.
6: He's no Daniel Day-Lewis, but he's a guy I want to watch. Like Brad Pitt.
4: I would agree with that.
6: Same thing with Tom Cruise. Tom Cruise doesn't become whoever he's playing. That's Tom Cruise. Same thing with Brad Pitt. Same thing with George Clooney. You know, Denzel was different back in the day.
4: Yeah.
6: Samuel L. Jackson back in the day didn't have more range, but they become so big that they just play themselves.
4: Right, yeah.
6: Same thing with John Cena.
5: Eddie Murphy.
6: But you look at
4: Nicolas Cage.
6: Nick Cage is actually,
4: actually a pretty good actor.
6: Nick Cage isn't Nick Cage in every movie.
4: So Brad Pitt has a new movie coming out. It's called Heart of the Beast, and it's a survival thriller where he's a retired special forces officer who has his combat dog, Odin, and he's stranded in the Alaskan wilderness after a plane crash. And the reason I bring that up is because Brad Pitt was, you know, doing some promo for the movie, and they were talking about his love for dogs.
5: Mm-hmm.
4: And he actually kind of revealed something. You mentioned the word mysterious earlier, Audrey. He was talking about his personal life, and he actually opened up about how dogs are one of the things that got him through some of his darkest and loneliest days when he was going through all of this mess of, you know, with the divorce and his kids hating him and everything else that he went through. And he said that dogs were a real lifeline for him. And I feel like that is actually one of the very few super relatable things that Brad Pitt has ever said.
5: Yeah, you know, I do find, you know, I have empathy for people who go through hard times, obviously. So please, like, take this with my next sentence with some compassion as well.
4: Yeah.
5: I do think that he is kind of playing a little bit of victim there.
4: Yeah. Well, he does own three dogs, so it's not just lip service. Like, he actually does own multiple pets.
5: Certainly, but I mean, like, what brought you there? I mean, like, you know, he's got a little bit of a drinking problem, allegedly.
4: Sure.
5: And,
4: yeah,
5: you know, I mean, but everybody needs something to get them through the dark times, and a man's best friend is certainly somebody who always shows you unconventional love.
4: Yeah.
5: It's like the best sort of love. You know, they're always, they don't know who you are.
4: Yeah, your dog's not going to divorce you and drop your last name.
5: Yeah.
3: This is Dave and Mahoney.

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2: After searching her vehicle, would you like to hear what they found inside?
1: Sure.
2: Meth.
1: Uh-huh.
2: Marijuana.
1: Checks out.
2: Prescription pills.
1: Right.
2: Brass knuckles.
1: Hell yeah.
2: Shotgun ammunition.
1: Mm-hmm.
2: A taser.
1: Okay.
2: And a pipe bomb. 11 felonies.
1: And you're out?
2: Prison terms in Indiana alone.
3: Wow.
2: She also was arrested in Kentucky for failure to appear.
3: Go Cats.
2: And
0: so, the Dave and Mahoney Show.
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0: We'll be the judge of that. It's the Call of Fame on Dave and Mahoney.
2: It gets real awkward real quick when you find out the girl that you're dating is related to you, even if it's a distant cousin. Here's another contender for the Call of Fame.
3: I started dating a girl, a number of years ago, mm-hmm. and didn't realize until, after a couple of months that we're third cousins, I believe.
2: Okay, so when you made this discovery, how did that go? Did that immediately stop the relationship, or you're like, that's third cousins?
3: Well, yeah, definitely stopped it, because I was, freaked out. I'm like, oh, I'm going to hell for this one.
4: I don't think you're going to hell for a third cousin.
2: Yeah, I mean, maybe first cousins, Mahoney and I may differ on that stance. But third cousins, there's enough separation there.
5: But I do think, though, your instinct of stopping the conversation was a good one. Because, again, one of the things that we keep circling back to is there's a lot of people out there.
2: Okay, Mike, let me get personal with you. You said that you were dating this girl. How long did you date her?
3: Probably a couple of months, I mean, we went out on several dates and, things like that. And then it was just...
2: Let me stop you, because the important question we haven't quite got there yet. Did you have sex with her?
3: Yeah.
2: Okay. All right. How was she? No, I'm kidding.
5: Yeah, you're such a freak.
4: So, okay, I'm just again, because family tree stuff gets a little convoluted. Third cousins share the same set of great, great grandparents.
2: Okay.
4: There's enough separation there. That's your great. Great grandparents? Do any of us know who those people are?
2: So, Mike, how did you make this discovery? What was the big revelation? How did you guys figure out that you were distantly related?
3: I had a picture with, I believe, her great aunt or something, or somehow we were talking and it just came up and we put two and two together. But I couldn't believe that of all the people I meet, somebody that's a third cousin. And
2: okay, so
5: I know somebody who this has happened to. Don't you know somebody who this happened to?
2: Do I know somebody that's hooked up with a third cousin?
5: No, not hooked up. But, don't you know somebody who, didn't know?
2: Oh, yes. Absolutely. Yeah.
5: I had somebody, too. So, I mean, just to make you feel, not alone, one of my really good friends from home met somebody on a dating app.
2: Mm-hmm.
5: And they had been chatting and, sending some photos.
2: Risque stuff,
5: but they were living,

0: those are familiar areolas. Those look like mine. So, Mike, one more question for you. After you guys found out, you said you decided to break it off. Did you ever hook up on the way out the door?
1: Dave, stop.
0: No, I need to know.
1: You're so weird.
2: No, it just kind of got, kind of weird after that.
0: Okay, all right.
1: Dave's like, hey, you guys had sex, but did you continue to have sex, you freak?
0: Listen, I mean, the third cousin's not a deal breaker for me either.
1: Yeah. You're great, great.
0: Yeah,
3: it's great, fine. Great, great, great grandparents.
0: Yeah, it's fine.
4: This is Dave and Mahoney. 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
1: Oh, good. More singing.
0: Have landed here for your enjoyment.
2: Been a long time since a book of love, yeah.
0: It's Cover Your Ears.
3: Been a long time.
2: Lonely, lonely.
3: Lonely, lonely.
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0: Some of the biggest rock songs ever released. You are trying to figure out what they are with 30 seconds on the clock for each one of them. And Monica is joining us this morning. Monica, you got Mahoney and Audrey available as lifelines if you need them. Are you ready for your first one?
1: I sure am.
0: We're going to start with the mouth organ, the harmonica. 121,000 views. Here we go.

0: quality spit whistle right there. Very nicely done. Monica, do you know it?
1: I believe it's November Rain by Guns N' Roses.
0: It absolutely is. Nicely done. Okay, the next one here, this has got 688,000 views, and this is a child playing this, kind of surprisingly. Have a listen.

0: So good for a little kid. I mean, so good for anyone, yeah, but like a little kid. I know. Do you know it, Monica?
1: Talented. Yeah, Panama, Van Halen.
0: You are killing this game.
2: That wasn't hard at all.
0: Taking away your lifeline.
3: I mean, that was a small child playing that song, though. I mean, that is
1: awesome.
3: Damn good skills.
0: Well, let's continue that trend because this one's got 48,000 views. This is a six-year-old kid playing this. Get a full point here. You win this, going 3 for 3 with no help. Very impressive so far. Let's see if you can close it out.

0: we'll stop it right there.
1: The six-year-old
0: obviously,
1: sounds old.
0: That's not a six-year-old singing.
1: Wow.
0: Obviously, it was a six-year-old playing the music. For the win, Monica, do you know it?
2: That would have been impressive. Yeah, it's Stone Temple Pilots' Interstate Love Song.
0: Easy money.
3: 3 for 3.
0: Nice.
1: I like it. I like it whenever Mahoney and I can just chill.
3: Or it's smarter, not harder, Arvin.
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2: After searching her vehicle, would you like to hear what they found inside?
1: Sure.
2: Meth.
1: Uh-huh.
2: Marijuana.
1: Checks out.
2: Prescription pills.
1: Right.
2: Brass knuckles.
1: Hell yeah.
2: Shotgun ammunition.
1: Mm-hmm.
2: A taser.
1: Okay.
2: And a pipe bomb. 11
1: and
2: felonies.
1: And you're out?
2: And three
1: you're out.
2: Prison terms in Indiana alone.
3: Wow.
2: She also was arrested in Kentucky for failure to appear.
3: Go Cats.
2: And
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1: 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So what an interesting study this was. There was a Guardian investigation, the publication. They found that 7-Eleven and Circle K stores were frequently charging customers more than advertised prices for things like food and drinks and toiletries and tobacco and medicine and gasoline.
2: It's not just convenience stores. It's all stores. They're, you know,
1: Home Depot. Just got busted for this. Walmart's been busted for this.
2: Well, Walmart's at least doing it to the point where it's like dynamic pricing, so they can at least change it on the fly, whereas a lot of these other stores haven't hit that level of technology yet. But I'm like, who? Like, literally, like, you go to, I'm shopping at Costco. If the price is like $1 or $2 off from what you saw on the tag, are you going to remember that at checkout?
1: Of course not.
2: They know that we're distracted. They know that we're busy.
1: That's what they're counting on, is that you know, you grab something off a shelf thinking this is $3.25, and then you go to the register, and all of a sudden it's $4.25, but of course you're not thinking about it because you're in a hurry. You're scanning stuff.
2: I'm not looking at every price.
1: If somebody's scanning stuff for you, you're not paying attention. Yeah. Are you really looking at your receipt? And that's what they're counting on. But these huge companies are just actively ripping us off.
3: Well, but they're getting involved in these class action lawsuits, paying these measly fines to them. Like Walmart, I think, recently had to pay like a $2 million
1: Same thing with Home Depot. I think it was $1 million and they admitted no fault.
3: What happens after that? They're just like, all right, that's a slap in the wrist to these large companies. Yeah. And then they just keep it pushing and do it again. It's the digital rollback prices, I think, that is what it is, because they have the ability to adjust digitally a lot of these prices on their shelves.
1: Right.
3: And then, like you're saying, Mahoney, you're not double checking, because why would you assume that by the time you get to checkout, it would be any different?
2: In this case, for the, you know, convenience stores, you know, they're not the digital prices. It's just, here's the prices and we're charging you more.
1: So they did this across 26 states and they found that as a whole, with these convenience stores, there was about a 34% failure rate, meaning that this wasn't like an isolated thing. This wasn't like one product that they were accidentally had marked at the wrong price.
2: You're saying 1 in 3?
1: 1 in 3. In fact, at 7-Elevens, where they focused some of these studies, they found about 50% of the products, 12 out of 25 scanned for more than their shelf prices.
2: We cannot get away from getting screwed by every single organization and operation that is out there doing business. It just sucks, man. This is not the future. Where are our flying cars, damn it?
0: That's a wrap. Well, it's about time. 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

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It's Lisa hanging out with you on this Monday morning. How does Monday always get here so quickly? One, two, three.

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So not only did my Niners win yesterday, but I also won in fantasy football this week. So that was a good day. Good weekend.

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2: After searching her vehicle, would you like to hear what they found inside?
1: Sure.
2: Meth.
1: Uh-huh.
2: Marijuana.
1: Checks out.
2: Prescription pills.
1: Right.
2: Brass knuckles.
1: Hell yeah.
2: Shotgun ammunition.
1: Mm-hmm.
2: A taser.
1: Okay.
2: And a pipe bomb. 11
3: and
2: felonies.
3: And you're out?
2: And three
3: you're out.
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2: And
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A monkey got loose inside a Spirit Halloween store and started raising hell because apparently that place wasn't chaotic enough already. How'd they finally get him under control? They bribed him with a cookie. Honestly, same. Bribe me with a cookie and I'll do anything. That was Lisa's WTF of the day right here on Rock 105.

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1: Sure.
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1: Uh-huh.
2: Marijuana.
1: Checks out.
2: Prescription pills.
1: Right.
2: Brass knuckles.
1: Hell yeah.
2: Shotgun ammunition.
1: Mm-hmm.
2: A taser.
1: Okay.
2: And a pipe bomb. 11 felonies.
1: And you're out?
2: Three prison terms in Indiana alone.
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2: Brass knuckles.
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2: A taser.
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1: And you're out?
2: Three prison terms in Indiana alone.
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2: She also was arrested in Kentucky for failure to appear.
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5: NFL Sunday, the Carolina Panthers on the road fell to the Cleveland Browns 21-18. They had five scoring drives. Four of them ended with Ryan Fitzgerald field goals. Bryce Young did have an 8-yard touchdown pass to John Michie. That came in the fourth quarter, but the Browns scored the go-ahead touchdown with under 2 minutes remaining. Carolina will be home on Sunday in Charlotte as they take on the Detroit Lions. Carolina, an early 3-point underdog, plus 130 on the money line. The Lions are minus 155, the over-under 49.5. Monday Night Football tonight, the Eagles are a 4.5-point road favorite against the Chicago Bears.
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1: Is there a way out of here?

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I'm sure everybody has one. Clothes aren't dirty enough for the hamper, but aren't clean enough to go back in the closet, so you just throw it on that one chair, right? 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
1: Sure.
2: Meth.
1: Uh-huh.
2: Marijuana.
1: Checks out.
2: Prescription pills.
1: Right.
2: Brass knuckles.
1: Hell yeah.
2: Shotgun ammunition.
1: Mm-hmm.
2: A taser.
1: Okay.
2: And a pipe bomb. 11
1: and
2: felonies.
1: And you're out? And
2: three
1: you're out.
2: Prison terms in Indiana alone.
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2: She also was arrested in Kentucky for failure to appear.
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2: And
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Listen, if caffeine hasn't fixed it yet, we're getting dangerously close to needing tequila.

So yesterday I made the biggest pot of spaghetti, like huge, hoping there would be enough for me to take to work today. Nope, none. It was gone in 0.5 seconds.

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1: Sure.
2: Meth.
1: Uh-huh.
2: Marijuana.
1: Checks out.
2: Prescription pills.
1: Right.
2: Brass knuckles.
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2: Shotgun ammunition.
1: Mm-hmm.
2: A taser.
1: Okay.
2: And a pipe bomb. 11
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2: felonies.
3: And you're out?
2: And three
3: you're
2: 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Terms in Indiana alone.
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2: She also was arrested in Kentucky for failure to appear.
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It's Lisa hanging out with you. 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

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I'm Ro. Congrats to our Metallica winners. If you're not already, make sure you're following us on the socials because you never know who we're going to have tickets for next.

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It's close enough, right? 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

A perfect circle passive for Tony in Wilmington. Got some Red Hot Chili Peppers on now for Jack and Sneed's Ferry. It's Carolina's Pure Rock, Rock 105.

That's a real throwback right there. Shout out to Tommy in Greenville for getting that request in. Wrapping things up in the rewind today. Got some Volbeat, some Def Leppard. Right now, Switchfoot on Rock 105.

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huge win Friday night with Northside taking on Richlands. They won 53-0. What a game. And this week, our game of the week, Croatan, is meeting up with Northside. Don't miss any of the action Friday night right here on Rock 105.

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2: Meth.
3: Uh-huh.
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2: Prescription pills.
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2: Brass knuckles.
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2: Shotgun ammunition.
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6: 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Philadelphia plus 158, Atlanta minus 193, and the over-under run total is at 7. NFL, the Carolina Panthers, they fell to the Cleveland Browns on Sunday 21-18, dropping to 1-2. Sunday, they're home in Charlotte to take on the Detroit Lions. 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

Carolina's P-Rock, Rock 105. I'm Ro. I was so into the Jack the Ripper movie I was watching last night that I've seen a million times. I started looking up walking tours in London. Your girl doesn't even have a passport, but that's how into it I was. Like, planning a whole vacation that I don't have money for. Does anybody else do that, or am I just weird?

0: I'm Ro. I am out back tomorrow. And exciting news, tomorrow is my birthday. But even though it is my birthday, I'm going to be hooking you up with the presents. So make sure you're following us on the socials, Facebook, Carolina's Pure Rock.
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2: Sure.
3: Meth.
2: Uh-huh.
3: Marijuana.
2: Checks out.
3: Prescription pills.
2: Right.
3: Brass knuckles.
2: Hell yeah.
3: Shotgun ammunition.
2: Mm-hmm.
3: A taser.
2: Okay.
3: And a pipe bomb. 11
2: and
3: felonies.
2: And you're out?
0: And
3: three
0: you're out.
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4: Go Cats.
3: And
2: so.
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3: Uh-huh.
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2: Prescription pills.
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2: Brass knuckles.
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2: Shotgun ammunition.
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1: Uh-huh.
2: Marijuana.
1: Checks out.
2: Prescription pills.
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2: Brass knuckles.
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2: Shotgun ammunition.
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2: A taser.
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They get to hear it in department stores and the dentist. You have to take us with you with the Carolinas Pure Rock app.

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1: Checks out.
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1: Right.
2: Brass knuckles.
1: Hell yeah.
2: Shotgun ammunition.
1: Mm-hmm.
2: A taser.
1: Okay.
2: And a pipe bomb. 11
1: and
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1: And you're out?
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1: you're
2: 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Terms in Indiana alone.
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0: The Dave and Mahoney Show.
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